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If you missed the keyword at the top of the five, I better tell you how you could win $1,000. Do you know how many beers you could buy? It depends. 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Or at the grocery / liquor store off-premise, right? 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

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Another Grant in Your Hand starts again tomorrow morning, 9 a.m. with Woody and Wilcox. 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

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In and ready to go on a Thursday night. Big Rig, thank you for spending your evenings with me. We got some good times, some funny stories, winning things you need to know. There's so much good stuff happening. You're in the right place, man, for a good vibe all night. It is Green Day.

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You, us, and Guns N' Roses in a once-in-a-lifetime getaway, VIP, where you are in the driver's seat with this one. What does this mean? How does this contest work? I'm going to share this with you coming up about 15 minutes away, so hold tight, man. It is Puddle of Mud with a big rig.

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A lot of good videos popping up on YouTube. If you want to get a look at that, have at it. It is Come Down.

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1: If you haven't gotten to see the Billy Idol Should Be Dead documentary yet, check it out, because in one part of it, it talks about Mark Bolan from T-Rex, who had his own show for a minute, and it coincides with Billy Idol's tape performance, and then Mark's sad death, and then the airing of the show, because they decided to air it anyway, and how a lot of people think that was the springboard for Billy's solo career. It's pretty wild.

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Your home for Woody and Wilcox, 6 to 10 a.m. all weekend long, playing the mother of all rock stars. Because we do have a lot of rockin' moms in our catalog. We really do. And sometimes it's the, you know, the dads, the rock star dads, who also acted as mom as well. It's Don Henley.

0: 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What the dumb of the day, Big Rig? Boy, this doesn't sound like a problem. So in China, they are using a new open source artificial intelligence tool called X.Skill. What is this? It is a way for you to build digital simulations of your former romantic partners, your ex.
1: Yeah.
0: It allows you to upload their photos, their text messages, social media posts. 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

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The great Phil Lynott and the boys from Dublin, Ireland, which still surprises me because when I was growing up, I had no idea these guys were from Ireland. I just thought they were a good old-fashioned meat potatoes rock and roll band. 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

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Have you heard the new one from the Rolling Stones? Are you aware of their new album, Foreign Tongues, and everything that happened this week? Because if you aren't, I'm going to play the Stones next and give you the lowdown with me, the Big Rig.

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Def Leppard's Greatest Hits out on vinyl right now. Yeah, a new selective copy if you want to pick that up, if you got a turntable. This band has been enjoying a lot of success, all new streams, because in the National Hockey League, it is one of the most played in-arena songs where fans interact and sing lyrics word for word on it. They carry the notes because it takes them back, man. It's that moment of nostalgia and, yeah, you know, something we've all done. Be our own worst enemy. It is

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I would love to see some old videos of those guys working, writing songs for that album in their parents' basement and the whole thing coming together. That's one of those things I've really wanted to see in that early day of John Bon Jovi's career with the rest of the band and it all coming together. If you haven't seen it yet, maybe next year for the 40th anniversary of that album, maybe? It's Bob Seger.

You're home for Woody and Wilcox in the morning, 98.9 KKZX, Spokane's classic rock station. Foo Fighters were just on Stephen Colbert the other night performing some of the cuts from their brand new album and, you know, a good sit-down conversation with Dave Grohl and Stephen Colbert in the final days of his late-night TV show, as a matter of fact. You can review that and rewatch it right on YouTube. It's The Black Crowes.

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1: Rocking through the nights with the big rig. I appreciate you doing it with me. Staying back out again on the road this year touring. Aaron Lewis will also be doing solo dates too. It's been a while as your Thursday night rock song with the big rig.

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1: Beck,
0: two big hits that most people would think about as, you know, the most common. This is the one everybody knows. But I always was kind of partial to Where It's At. Such a cool kind of a vibe song as well. We'll load up Def Leppard a couple of ways. Steve Miller 2 as your Thursday night with a big rig.

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1: See you back here tomorrow for your Friday night weekend kickoff. 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
1: I saw this on the news, looked it up online too. The Iran war's economic shockwaves have now hit condoms. A company that makes 1 out of 5 condoms here in the U.S. has raised prices by 30% due to everything that's going on

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1: I got some videos online. Has to be pretty funny. About these students at a Kansas high school. They went to prom in the Oscar Mayer Wienermobile. That's awesome.

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0: 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You know, we have a saying in the radio business, best ideas are stolen. So I'm going to steal this from the country of South Korea. South Korea recently had their 2026 power napping competition. 170 people participated. These are people that not just take a nap, but they take a power nap. I think in the U.S., we should have this competition loaded with people that work the third shift.
1: Imagine an Olympic.
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Good news for people in the AI employment wars. A Chinese court has ruled that a company cannot fire a worker simply because artificial intelligence can do the job instead. So this Chinese court rules that workers can't be replaced by AI.

0: 98.9 KKZX, the classic rock station. Have you ever stayed at a hotel, you're out of town, and something bizarre happens in the middle of the night? This happened to me years ago in St. Louis. I was with the missus. It was kind of cold outside. Somebody pulled the fire alarm about 2:30 in the morning. Nobody would get on the elevators, so we had to run down like 13 floors of stairs. And we're standing outside freezing our asses off. I bring it up because somebody decided to break into a locked emergency intercom panel room at a Hamilton Inn in New Hampshire last weekend. And they got on the intercom and started broadcasting like a vulgar message that blared through the entire hotel. And the hotel's attached to an apartment complex, and they could hear it too.
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0: 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Great way to kick off a Friday and a weekend, winning $1,000 in our cash contest. Keywords throughout the day today that could score you some money. First one's coming up this morning. Wow.

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1: Check this out. One analyst says that 60% of the consumers who buy sports drinks are not athletes. So because of this, Gatorade is now targeting non-athletes who get thirsty doing everyday things like walking their dog. So you'll probably start seeing these TV ads.

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1: I'm not exactly sure what's going on, but there's some sort of movement afoot. Let me explain it by playing you a couple of voicemails we've gotten.
2: 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I just wanted to wish you a happy National Have a Coke Day. 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But I just don't get them. They have way too many flavor variations. Cherry Coke, Vanilla Coke, Coconut. Last year they had the AI-generated Coke. I tried it. I like trying new things. I tried it. It was gross. But I know you love Coke. So I just wanted you to have a good day.
1: So there's that. And second of all, I didn't realize that today was National Have a Coke Day. So I apologize, Cool Beans. Apparently, everyone else did.
3: Hey, just wanted to call and wish Cool Beans a happy Have a Coke Day. What do you suck?
1: And this one.
4: Good morning and happy Monday. Hey, congratulations, Cool Beans. Coca-Cola, National Coca-Cola Appreciation Day started this day, May 8th. In 1886, so it is the 140th anniversary, the first Coke was served in Jacob's Pharmacy in Atlanta, Georgia. There you go. Chelsea, you're part of this too. All right. Love y'all. Bye.
1: So I don't know what's going on, if this is just something in the water. And B, he thought today was Monday, which is also somewhat troubling.
5: It threw me.
6: That's what threw me off, too. I was like, wait a second.
1: Then he said the date. Yeah. So, I mean, and it is today. God love you. I didn't even know there was a National Have a Coke Day. So there is that. And I think that's important for anybody who's a God-fearing Coke lover.
6: And then the first guy said there was an AI-generated Coke. I don't even know what that means.
1: I don't know anything about it, but I did a little bit of research, not about the AI Coke, but if there's some other special stuff that's going on, and tripped across the fact that Cinemark, the movie theaters,
5: sure,
1: are doing a deal where you can get, and let me see if I've got this right, a fountain drink refill for just $1.40. And that started this month in honor of National Have a Coke Day. By the way, you have to buy the refillable Coca-Cola cup, however, at
5: $16.95. What?
1: So $17, you buy yourself a Coke, Cool Beans, at Cinemark, and then you can refill it for a dollar, whatever I said.
5: I've never seen that. And I do have a local Cinemark, and they have the self-serve sodas. So you don't have to wait for a special cup to.
1: What a scam! Chelsea is on to you, Cinemark. What the hell? By the way, in the article that I read, it says to celebrate the 140th anniversary of Coca-Cola, one of the largest and most influential movie theater companies is serving a fantastic summer deal for movie lovers.
5: And that's it? That the drink deal is it?
1: That's it, baby.
5: You're patting yourself on the back and no need.
1: Since when do we consider a movie theater company influential?
6: Mm.
1: In what sense is that? I'm not sure I'm following along on that.
5: It is one of those that
1: you
5: has
1: can like say largest, but how are you influencing folks?
5: It has a full menu. Are they rolling out new cuisine? I don't know.
1: I'm influenced by that. I'm going to drink a Coke.
6: I turn to Cinemark to tell me what to do.
1: Exactly. They're going to put out a voting thing so that you'll know how to vote with Cinemark as well. All right. So, Cool Beans, this is exciting for you. I'm glad that we were all here to witness this. What we also are going to do today is celebrating Friday is some fun with golf audio. They're playing the PGA Tour in Quail Hollow in Charlotte. So we'll hit that. You don't have to be a golf fan, I promise you. You just have to be sort of a moron at heart. So we'll dig into that coming up next.
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1: Sure, NBA playoffs happening, NHL playoffs happening, but golf happening as well. The PGA tournament in Charlotte this weekend at Quail Hollow for the Truist. But whether you're a fan of golf or not, who doesn't like listening to announcers say weird things out of context?

0: pipe across there.
1: Oh, took a plunge.
2: I mean, if I didn't know better, that's just two guys describing another man with an old number two.
3: Yep.
2: One more time.
1: Scotty for the deuce. Thick and lush.
0: A little bit of a wipe across there.
1: Oh, took a plunge.
2: Yep. Nothing to see here, kids. 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
4: It's one of those tricky ones because it balloons up, you're going to be wet. And then if you just lean on it a touch, well, it's hard to get up and down. How about the lip? Any issues, Dottie?
0: No. Gosh, made a mess of that. Looked like it perched up and caught high on the face.
3: Oh, this has got a chance. Keep coming. Oh, yes!
2: Just clips out of context from the broadcast of golf tournaments.
5: But as I look at him, remembering back to those days, he's thick, he's well-built.
6: When he was in his teenage year, he certainly did not have that forearm on the shaft.
3: Can we leave the teenage years out of this? It's a little awkward.
2: I'd like shaft and teenage years not even be in the same sentence, I feel like.
7: They do have some bite in them. He just breathed on that. Not going to come on this particular hole.
8: You can hear how thick it is. Maybe hang on a little more firmly with the last three fingers of your left hand. He's got an opening and a back hole location.
1: The first hole is oftentimes there for the taking.
4: Yeah, for sure.
2: Whatever, Jim Vance. Jim Vance. Jim Vance.
3: Nance.
2: Jim Vance was a news guy in D.C. Sorry.
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1: I don't want to overdo it. I'm not well-versed enough in it, so I don't want to do some alarmist sort of thing, but this cruise ship and the Hanta virus, which I feel like is growing and growing literally every day, but I don't know all the details, and yet I keep seeing different headlines, and it makes me wonder, is this something that is truly a global thing at this point?
2: Yes, it is, because I woke up this morning after reading about a flight attendant who has come down with the virus after contact with somebody on a plane to realize that nobody told us a bunch of people got off the boat and then flew all around the world, including five different states here in the United States.
3: That's right. And I owe you an apology, Woody, because you brought that up yesterday and I was like, no way. Because I've been following this from the beginning, and I'll tell you that they kept that part under wraps.
1: I think I'm the one who mentioned that, because I told you it was a 40-day cruise, and it was not the traditional sort of, hey, we're just going to go to a excursion and swim with whales. They were, like, going all over the globe, and people were getting on and off, I think, at all kinds of different locations, including, by the way, you know, one of those cruises that stops in Antarctica,
3: right.
1: By the way, that this one did. It said mainland Antarctica, which I thought was also interesting. I was like, what's the other one? But anyway, I'm not great, I guess, with geography.
2: Health officials are following five different Americans living in Arizona, California, Georgia, Texas, and Virginia who were on board when this guy died initially in early April.
3: It was April 11th.
2: And they got off sometime later and just flew around the world, and everybody's like, whatever.
3: It was the 24th, and I did a deep dive on this yesterday, because originally this man got sick and he passed away, and now looking back, he had some of the symptoms of hantavirus. But at the time, they just thought it was natural causes.
1: He collapsed at the airport.
3: That was his wife.
2: He died on board the plane.
3: No, he died on board. They took his body off in St. Helena.
2: Mm-hmm.
3: How long? 2 weeks later?
2: The only reason I know that, Wilcox, is because the woman at the airport got on board an aircraft, and they're like, you're too sick to fly.
3: Right.
2: And that's how the flight attendant, who now has hantavirus, got it, because she came in contact with that woman.
3: But not just the flight attendant. They're trying to trace everyone who was already seated and boarded on that flight as well.
1: It was a flashback for me. I still don't fully understand it, and I don't know what this actually means to all of us, although it is interesting to hear five Americans in different states have this. But I kept hearing the term contact tracing. And I hadn't heard that term since we were in the pandemic,
2: right?
1: Like, that was a term that prior to 2020, unless you were in the viral illness world, you didn't even know that term. I didn't know that term. But I remember, obviously, during COVID, hearing the term contact tracing so much. Mm-hmm. And then yesterday, I kept hearing it again in relation to this hantavirus cruise ship thing.
3: But just to clarify, and Woody, let me know if I'm correct here, all the people that they've identified from that ship who left, they all say that they have no symptoms, as far as I know. Like, they know the people who are sick right now. There's like a 6-week intubation period, so they're asking those people to self isolate for like
2: 45
3: more days. I mean, this is a cruise from hell, you know what I mean? So, but yeah, just not to alarm the public. So
2: now,
3: far, so good.
2: Yesterday, when I said torpedo, doesn't sound like such a bad idea, does it?
3: Well, it sucks for the 150 people still on board.
1: Yeah, I doubt that they're just going to take a full cruise ship down to avoid a few people getting the hantavirus. Although, I don't know. Contact tracing. I don't know if I'm using it right. When in Rome, I don't know if I'm using the term right, but I got a little sweaty when I heard contact tracing yesterday, because I haven't heard that term.
3: We don't want to get everybody all worried again, fighting over toilet paper and stuff. So that's not how we want to go into this weekend.
2: We don't all want to start making sourdough bread.
3: Okay. You did sourdough yesterday. You got to pick a new thing.
2: We're not imitating works of art in our home.
1: Sorry, you're expecting Woody to make different jokes on different days, Chelsea?
2: Where have you been for the last 16 years?
3: No, I did see somebody say, like, this cannot be another pandemic because I can't have celebrities sing Imagine to me again. So the fact that happened is coming back too.
1: Well, and we don't want anything to happen between now and Sunday because that's the roast of Kevin Hart.
2: Right. Yes.
1: So we can't have that go off with any kind of issues. So we need to have mm-hmm. that happen. If you'd forgotten, yes, that is happening on Netflix on Sunday night, whether you hear the term contact tracing in the next day or so or not. So we're going to get through this. I still don't know what all of it means, but it is weird.
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1: Before we move forward, maybe just a little housekeeping thanks to a listener. Chelsea, there's this.
2: Hey, guys. Listening to the podcast from yesterday, and I just have a question for Chelsea. Is the Ted Turner hole in any way related to a Muppet hole?
1: I believe the question is a Ted Turner hole related to your Muppet hole? So apparently, and I don't know that I caught this yesterday, you must have referenced a Ted Turner hole.
3: You did, actually, and I recall that. You said Chelsea went down a Ted Turner hole last night and found some information about him, meaning like a rabbit hole.
1: Ah.
3: Where you go and you just gather more and more information. A Muppet hole, mine personally, is empty of knowledge. So two different types of holes you can find yourself in.
4: She filled her Ted hole.
3: Okay, not needed.
1: No, I don't think you're saying it right. Her Ted hole was full.
4: Was filled.
1: And the it was already full, though.
3: Yeah.
1: And the Muppet hole has been empty. The Muppet hole, for those who are just joining us, is that Chelsea has a hole in her knowledge system.
3: Correct.
1: And there's no knowledge of Muppets. Hence, the Muppet hole.
3: Mm. Correct.
1: Ted Turner was a hole she went down and filled. I guess you're right. She did fill it. All right. I'm glad we answered that.
3: He
1: said
3: is.
1: With a question mark at the end of that. I mean, it is important to cover because that man does sound like he probably wasn't going to sleep.
3: Yeah.
1: Speaking of other important things, you may or may not have noticed that Mother's Day is this Sunday. I'll start. My wife, who also, of course, is a mother, is doing what she's always wanted to do, and that is getting less of me. Mm-hmm. She will leave town on Sunday.
4: So. Wow.
3: Good for her.
1: So happy Mother's Day, honey. You have to be with me the least amount possible.
3: She going to be with the kids?
4: Boyfriend.
1: If the boyfriend's involved, she didn't tell me. Okay. So I don't know. I can't say no for sure with certitude, but no, she's taking one of the kids who is back from college, and they're going to the beach together with some other people. So, and I'll be with the other kid at our house. So, holding down the fort, doing the important things.
4: Bringing home
1: the
4: bacon.
1: That's right.
3: You can't take both kids to the beach?
1: It's more of a girl thing. They're going for one of her friends' graduation parties, et cetera. Who cares?
3: Okay.
1: by the way, interesting stat, said somebody who wasn't really paying attention. 47% of Americans will celebrate Mother's Day. Seem high or low to you?
4: Low.
1: 34% will celebrate Father's Day.
3: Also low.
1: Shocking the disparity.
3: Yeah,
1: am I
3: not,
1: right?
3: Yeah,
1: I mean,
3: not.
1: We fathers doing all the hard work, getting the short end of the stick as always. What's that? Why the buzzer? Huh?
3: Sometimes there are fathers who go out for a pack of cigarettes and then you can't find them to celebrate.
4: There are mothers who do that as well, Chelsea.
3: True, absolutely. We've heard about it recently in the news.
1: Don't try and throw fathers under the bus for that. Woody's right.
3: Statistically speaking.
1: So you're saying we shouldn't get Father's Day celebrated as much because some dudes leave their family.
3: I'm not saying you shouldn't celebrate. You just can't find some of the guys.
1: Oh, I see. Yeah, the number's low because we can't locate 60% of the men. Is that what you're saying?
3: Not that high,
4: but some of them. Have you tried going down to the convenience store and seeing if he's still there? Maybe it's a long line.
1: I don't know. They say you're spending like $1 million each family is on your mom. So if you haven't started, then you better get going on that.
4: Yeah,
1: whatever that number was. Remember, it was ridiculously high. Ooh, it's $83 million that we're spending on moms this year.
3: I think I'm going to be able to sleep in, which now the kids are older, I can do that when we don't have sports. So,
1: okay.
3: But I told you, they've been very nice to me the past couple of weeks. And I wonder, and maybe something's going to happen on Mother's Day. And this has just been build up. They're like, let's get all the niceness out of the way.
1: Oh, you feel like
3: Sunday.
1: They're going to drop some negativity on you on Mother's Day?
3: I hope not.
1: Maybe Frank's going to give you 3 hot dogs in the shower on Mother's Day.
4: Sushi roll on the counter.
1: That's not a euphemism for something.
3: That's my birthday.
1: Maybe it is.
3: No, wait, that's his birthday.
1: Hey, listen, at the heart of it, I just want to make sure you remembered that it was happening, whether you're the father or the mother or somehow potentially both.
4: Mm-hmm. Or if you're on your way to pick up some smokes right now.
1: 704-FEZ-3200. 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
1: Listen to our show at all. You know that we're nothing if not educators. did you know that we have a national mammal in these United States of America? This is going to come in handy for you at some point. Now, I'm not going to suggest that it would come up necessarily in conversation today at the job site, but maybe you're the one who brings it up, or Jeopardy. There's always that. We do have a national mammal. Seems like we ought to be able to figure out amongst the three of us what that is, correct?
2: House cat?
1: House cat, you believe, is the national mammal.
2: I'm trying to think of something that's everywhere.
1: I don't know if it has to be something that's everywhere. Why would you assume it's something that's everywhere?
3: It's national.
2: Yeah, because you're going to represent the nation?
1: Well, okay. I mean, interesting logic. This one is not everywhere, so I'll just help you out there.
3: No clue.
1: That's it. Woody says house cat and Chelsea says nothing. That's it? You got nothing?
3: I'm trying to wrap my head around why we would have this and what it would be.
1: Georgia Tech. Come on.
3: I mean, we were studying other stuff.
1: That's no answer. I realize you're all engineers, but there may be some sort of mammal engineer, right?
3: I don't know if that was a concentration or like a full...
2: Well, I'm a mammal engineer. Right, well, I'm an electrical engineer.
1: I realize it's been a long week, but I feel like I would have gotten some guess. The answer, of course, is the American bison. The American bison. And I sort of thought about, as it was interesting, because I saw that we were going to be celebrating the American bison as part of our 250th anniversary. Remember, that's happening. And yesterday, there was all the chatter about Ted Turner passing away and how he essentially saved, and I believe we said, the buffalo.

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1: May not be easy for you. I know it won't be easy for Chelsea. Did you see what's happened as of this week, Chelsea? Here in this great country that we call home, the United States of America?
2: Something that won't be easy for me. We're not changing the time again, are we?
1: That'll never happen, even though everyone agrees that we should. That's not happening. No, we're officially bringing back the Presidential Physical Fitness Award.
2: Oh, okay. USA, USA, USA, USA,
1: USA. I think most people within the sound of my voice had that in some form or other, which is crazy because officially it only went away in 2012. This was that thing that you had to do in elementary school, and if you did it to a certain level, I don't know, did you get like a certificate or something? And otherwise, you were just pointed at and ridiculed?
2: Yeah, I wouldn't know. I never got a certificate for that.
3: You never got the award?
2: No, I mean, I was...
1: A mile run, there was sit-ups, pull-ups.
2: Yeah, I was good at certain categories, but others, just absolutely not. Yeah.
1: The sit and reach, which sounds like something on Urban Dictionary.
2: Great at sitting and reaching.
3: We had to do the sit and spin.
1: I'm going to pretend like I don't know what any of that is because I don't know what some of it is. One of them was just a stretch, right?
2: Yeah. You just
3: how flexible.
2: And reach. You can see how far like to your feet you could reach.
1: Sitting on the ground.
2: Not sitting in a chair. No, sitting on the ground.
1: Well, I know, but I don't know why we call it a sit and reach. It's just a stretch, like a hamstring.
2: Well, it's not
1: stretch.
2: A stand and reach either.
1: Okay. So this is as of Tuesday of this week. It is officially coming back. So I assume that means as of next year. And we've only been without it for like 13 years. Mm-hmm. But I know in the past when this has come up, you've talked about how it may be the key factor in the downfall of Chelsea.
2: Maybe not the key factor, but I still remember having strong, sad feelings at the age of 5 because I not only couldn't do a pull-up, but when you're that young, they're like, oh, if you can't do it, just hang there with your chin over the bar. And I couldn't even do that. And I'm like, why don't I have upper body strength? What is wrong with me at the age of 5?
3: Well, I mean, to be honest, if you go to a pool, and we're almost at pool season with Memorial Day around the corner, you kids today look like obese middle-aged men. Have you seen them in the pool?
1: Right, well, hello, pot.
2: And we do have an epidemic.
3: Look, I'm a middle-aged man. I think I'm allowed.
1: Oh, sorry, you are an obese middle-aged man. That's true.
2: Kids,
3: no longer obese. I'm overweight.
1: You're allowed to say that if you are one. Okay, I get it.
3: You take a look at our children. You're like, something needs to be done.
2: Right. I'm not mad about the test, but call it something different because I feel like it puts undue pressure on kids. Like, let's see how you do at the shuttle run the beginning of the semester, and then let's do it at the end of the semester so you have a goal.
1: Right, but I don't think calling it whatever they call it is irrelevant, isn't it? It's just the idea that felt like being shamed sort of maybe in front of others or maybe just generally was not a positive and didn't help you achieve whatever it is that this was supposed to achieve.
2: Right. Scarred me for life. But I think some people just don't like the word test anyway, especially like now it's a nationwide thing. Like, and what do you get if you win?
1: It's not a win. I don't think there's a win-lose.
2: I think
3: definitely.
2: Like the top 10% of people get to run around the White House or something?
3: You got a letter signed by the president.
1: Oh, I see.
3: And you got a, was it a patch or a medal?
2: You're looking at me again. I can't remember.
3: I distinctly remember getting it because I was a superior athlete.
2: I had to double down on my academics because I couldn't do pull-ups.
1: Look where it got Woody.
3: Yeah, exactly.
1: Obviously, it is the key to success.
3: We all ended up in the same place, Chelsea.
2: Of the four of us, would you pick Woody to get that award?
1: No, he is surprisingly
3: agile.
2: Yes,
1: limber.
2: Limber.
1: I can't think what word I want to use. I don't feel like athletic is the word.
3: No,
1: but
2: fit isn't it?
1: No, but shockingly limber in weird ways.
2: I've seen him do a toe touch.
1: Yeah.
2: It's weird.
1: Yeah, I don't know.
2: Well, good job.
1: This is part, by the way, of quote, and I'm quoting, America's cherished athletic traditions.
3: Yeah.
2: It was never cherished.
1: Part of America's cherished athletic traditions.
2: This is just another thing that scarred us that we're passing down to our kids, like the recorder.
3: Square dancing.
2: Yes, exactly.
3: Sorry, kids. You're going to have to learn the recorder. You're going to do the shuttle run. And
2: Darcy, your partner.
3: I'm going to see how far you can reach.
1: The President's Recorder Fitness Award.
2: I wonder, maybe there's some new categories.
1: If there are, I'm not familiar with it, but I guess we'll find out in the coming days since it is part of our cherished athletic tradition now. So we're all lucky to be here and be alive. We do have a round of fun with golf audio on the way. It's Friday. We're going to celebrate. That's also part of America's cherished athletic traditions.
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1: So this week, it officially became a thing that we're bringing back as a country, the Presidential Physical Fitness Award. And Chelsea, this guy,
2: Yeah, so these fitness tests damaged us as kids. So instead of teaching our kids to do a little better and, you know, not be the slack asses that we were, let's just hide them from, you know, being tested or proving themselves or pushing themselves. Yeah, that's the freaking way to think about it.
3: Right on, dude.
1: Did he say right on, babe?
4: Yeah, I think so.
5: I feel like that's directed towards me, which is problematic, and here's why.
4: Well, he should have called you sweetheart.
1: That's right, honey.
5: I will give you the benefit of the doubt. Maybe you had to take a bathroom break, go get a big gulp or something, but I said in actual words, I'm not against fitness. I just want us to be measuring this differently. Perhaps we can have like a starting line and a finish line, like beginning of the year tests, end of the year tests that we already do. So kids can see how they can improve and how it works to reach for a goal or to work for a goal and to build up some kind of intrinsic belief in themselves. I said all of that, sir.
1: Right, but maybe, devil's advocate, the idea that there is shame or some sort of regret in competition between you and your peers maybe is a motivator for some people.
5: Do not perpetuate that.
1: That's what he thinks.
5: Shame as a motivator is not a good route to go. And I will give you many books to read over the weekend about that.
1: Oh, now we're going to talk about reading. Look at me. I'm Chelsea. I know how to read a book in a weekend.
4: And to defend Chelsea, she did say that she wanted to see people how much better they got over the year. Sir, has your girlfriend ever accused you of not listening? Because we're on her side.
1: I feel like you're not allowed to say that, Woody. Then there's this guy.
6: Oh, man, Chelsea, I think the Presidential Physical Fitness Award coming back is great. If you ain't first, you last. Make a baby! Woo! Wow.
1: I love that spirit. I can't tell how much of it is sarcasm and maybe what's not, but I know it's not the same guy, although there may be some confusion. Remember the guy who was really excited about his windshield wipers yesterday?
7: I'm running my windshield wipers!
5: Have we had a wellness check on that guy today?
1: I don't know.
5: I'll have you made it through yesterday.
4: Kai is a kite.
1: He's awesome. I feel like he was killing it yesterday. Yeah. I mean, I think he's doing great. It's not this guy.
6: If you ain't first, you last. Make a baby! Woo!
5: That sounds like a man with joy.
1: Get it right, babe. Get it right.
4: Sweetheart.
1: 704-3200.
7: I'm running my windshield wipers!
1: If you're just tuning in, never mind. 704-FEZ-3200, talk back button available to you as well.
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1: Just tuning in, they officially brought back the Presidential Physical Fitness Award, which is the thing they did in schools where everybody had to sort of compete in elementary school for running a mile and doing sit-ups and all that sort of thing. Appreciate your calls.
2: I remember that presidential fitness test. Can I run away and escape? Yes. Can I do a lot of sit-ups? Yes. But other than that, I am next to useless on land. Don't give me a ball. Don't give me a rope to try to climb. I'm just going to dangle if I even hang on. But they never measured if you could swim. I could swim for hours on end. I could outswim most of the guys. What was the point?
3: That's, yeah.
1: So we ought to do swimming as well? Is that what I'm hearing?
3: It doesn't give like a true snapshot of your overall fitness or what you can do. I was strong in the stretchy tasks.
1: Excuse me.
4: Wow. Very popular.
3: I was more flexible. I have a background in dance, but nobody was like, do a routine for me.
1: Right.
3: My endurance was good and my flexibility was good. Yeah.
1: Swing your partner. I'm surprised we didn't do that. I'm surprised that square dancing wasn't part of the Presidential Physical Fitness Award.
3: Sure.
4: Do-si-do! Turn into a fossy.
3: Yeah, see, I can do that, but don't ask me to hang.
1: But to her point, do it underwater.
3: Yeah.
1: And now you're struggling.
3: Mm-hmm.
1: By the way, that is what they're doing, though, is bringing back the competitive piece of this. That's the change from when they were stopping it like 15 years ago. The previous program was focused on, quote, health-related fitness and personal growth, whereas this will be more like the competitive model, emphasizing excellence and athletic performance. So it's everything you were hoping it would be, Chelsea. Good times. 704-FEZ 3200. 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So I don't know if that means he is shamed, and that's your fault, obviously, or if he's just not listening. That's probably more likely.
3: Well, it wasn't the first time, so that's probably the answer.
4: He didn't hear himself.
1: 704-FEZ 3200, talk back button available. It is Friday, so among other things, we celebrate with the tradition called Fun with Golf Audio. We've got that on the way for you next.
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1: Yep. Well, that music means it's time for the Friday tradition known as Fun with Golf Audio. You certainly don't have to be a golf fan. Although golf fans know, PGA Tour in Charlotte this weekend, the Truist Championship at Quail Hollow. They're getting a nice day for it today. But there's NBA playoffs, there's NHL playoffs going on. Come on. But this is where we point and giggle like eighth graders. It's stuff that sounds dirty out of context from the broadcast of golf tournaments.
2: The decision he had to make there, guys, was he wanted to keep it underneath the hole. How hard do you hit that?
3: Just perfectly manicured, nice and tight.
1: Sir. Some sort of African jungle.
4: Yes.
1: Where they're playing this game. The birds in that clip.
2: The decision he had to make there, guys, was he wanted to keep it underneath the hole. How hard do you hit that?
3: Just perfectly manicured, nice and tight.
4: Sir, there's a pterodactyl on your shoulder.
1: Tight and manicured is the way we like it, though.
3: Little finger where the hole location is, Donnie.
5: That's right.
3: Careful here. Okay, catches a piece.
1: Got the finger where the hole location is. 704-FEZ-3200.
6: But Jordan Spieth, he's got a lengthy one.
1: Bragger.
7: Scotty for the deuce. Thick and lush.
3: A little bit of a wipe across there.
7: Oh. Took a plunge.
4: Guys, you're supposed to be calling golf.
1: Must have had a camera in the bathroom.
3: It's one of those tricky ones because it balloons up, you're going to be wet. And then if you just lean on it a touch, it's hard to get up and down. How about the lip? Any issues, Dottie?
5: No.
3: Gosh, made a mess of that. Looked like it perched up and caught it high on the face.
1: Right. Did you say nice?
4: Is it right?
1: Oh.
8: Oh, this has got a chance. Keep coming. Oh, yes!
1: It's Fun with Golf Audio.
9: But as I look at him, remembering back to those days, he's thick, he's well-built.
10: When he was in his teenage year, he certainly did not have that forearm on the shaft.
4: Leave his teenage years out of this.
1: I mean, yeah, let's not talk teenage years and his shaft.
11: They do have some bite in them. He just breathed on that ball. Not going to come on this particular hole.
1: What about in his teenage years?
5: You can hear how thick it is. Maybe hang on a little more firmly with the last three fingers of your left hand. He's got an opening and a back hole location.
7: The first hole is oftentimes there for the taking.
3: Yeah, for sure.
1: No means no, you pervert.
12: Here's Knapp with a long one. Trying to stay one. Buries it. Who's trying to finish him?
1: We understand. And finally,
12: he looks like he's bent over more crusty around the hole.
1: Oh. I mean, what?
12: He looks like he's bent over more crusty around the hole.
1: Well, I mean, don't look. That's your Fun with Golf Audio. It will be up on our podcast after the show. So if you're not somebody who's subscribed to the podcast, love to have you do that. iHeartRadio app, great way to do that. 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
1: If you didn't catch the last segment, which was our Friday tradition of fun with golf audio, this may not fully make sense, but I appreciate your thinking.
2: Did you notice that nice, manicured, tight, pretty hole? Man, even the birds were singing about that one. But that old crusty hole, not even a single chirp. You know you got a pretty hole when even the birds sing about it.
1: That's what I've been saying for years. Sure. Pretty holes make the birds sing, and I think we all understand that. So appreciate that. If you missed Fun with Golf Audio, you can always go back. It will be up on our podcast. And if for some reason you're like, what? You guys have a podcast? We do. You want to catch the show in its rawest form without music and all that? Boom. It's up there. So grab the podcast. It's the way to go. Yesterday, there was a lot of discussion about the Pope. Anybody remember why that came up?
3: Yes, we talked about...
4: He had to change his bank account stuff.
3: And was hung up on by a customer service representative.
1: It was a viral story about someone who worked at a bank hanging up on the Pope. It led to some interesting discussion, including a phrase that I didn't think we'd ever say, Pope wallet, which is not on Urban Dictionary. So if you're thinking, man, I'd like to get something up on Urban Dictionary, Pope wallet is available. But it led to this guy calling after the show yesterday.
5: Hey, guys, Will Ginelli ringing in about the Pope. He and I both went to Villanova University. And when I was at Villanova, I worked at a bar called the Aaron Pub, which coincidentally was one of the only bars that you could still smoke in. And so as a result, a lot of the Augustinian priests from Villanova would come in after they were done teaching classes and smoke and drink whiskey in the bar and watch Always Sunny on the TV and have a grand old time.
1: I thought he was going to tell us that he and the Pope used to hang out at a bar near Villanova.
4: Certainly could be possible.
1: I mean, I guess maybe he wouldn't have known who the Pope was at that time. He would have just been, I guess, was he a teacher, though, or was he a student? He was a student in Villanova, the Pope, right? Or was he also a professor there?
3: He must have been, because that no smoking in bars ban is fairly recent. Comparative to the Pope's age, you could, when he was in college, you could still smoke everywhere on planes and whatnot.
1: Right. Okay. So probably this guy's just telling us, hey, all the priests watched It's Always Sunny at a bar and smoked and drank whiskey, not necessarily related to the Pope. I feel like that's where we've nailed it down, right?
4: He did go to school at Villanova, got a bachelor's in math. 1977.
1: All right. There we go. All right. So probably before this guy's time. But generally speaking, that set the scene for us, I guess, is all he's getting at. It'd be more fun if you had to like boot one of them, or if there was an incident where, you know, one of them pulled out a blade and you were the bouncer and you had to throw a monk out of the bar.
3: What was in their wallet and were they putting it all in there?
1: Got rowdy discussing the ins and outs of It's Always Sunny in Philadelphia, which also wouldn't have been on in 1977 or when the Pope was there. So, but still, what I'm going to call a mildly interesting anecdote. And I say that with love because that's how the whole show goes. 704-FEZ-3200. You're also available we're also available on the iHeartRadio app. See the little microphone there? Boom. That comes right to us.
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1: Chelsea and I just had one of the strangest exchanges of words I think we've ever had in 15 years. That may be an exaggeration, but I'm going to go with it.
2: Left and went to the kitchen.
1: We both went out of the room together, and no, we didn't go to the kitchen. We went out the side door, and we were, obviously, I was going to the bathroom, and Chelsea was right in front of me, and I assumed you were going to the bathroom as well, because that's usually what we do when we go out that side door during the show. And Chelsea said, I got to go make room for a hockey bag. And I thought, hell yeah, Chelsea dropping some lingo for a big old deuce.
3: What?
1: And then at the last second, she veers off and doesn't go to the bathroom. So and I'm like, what's happening?
2: She pooped in the stairwell?
1: I don't know what she did, but I thought, I was so proud of you, because I thought we were going to the bathroom together, and you were like, I got to make room for a hockey bag. It's so much. And I'm like, hell yeah.
3: You are broken. I've never said anything like that to you.
1: Exactly. But that's what you said. Correct me if I'm wrong. You said as we walked feet from the bathroom, I got to go make room for a hockey bag.
3: Right, which was a direct, accurate statement. And your crazy brain took that as...
1: Chelsea, you would have thought the same thing. I mean, we were steps away from the bathroom door.
2: I am going to adopt it as my new euphemism.
1: Do you want to explain what it means?
3: I had to run out to my vehicle and actually make room for a hockey bag. Because, you know, co-parenting, I've got one kid's dad dropping off his hockey bag while I'm doing this thing. So I had to make sure there was room in my vehicle for said hockey bag.
1: I don't like the actual answer.
2: sort of a letdown.
3: Feel free to use that phrase if it makes you happy.
1: Ooh, coming back from the bathroom, man, did I have to make room for a hockey bag.
2: And that coffee's strong. I got to go make room for a hockey bag.
1: Somebody get that up on Urban Dictionary. That's a free one for you right now. All right, we can move away from that.
3: But
1: just note this one. Cool Beans, put this on your calendar. We gotta celebrate this one every year from now on.
3: Really?
1: Isn't it interesting sometimes when big companies don't seem to be able to, quote unquote, read the room? We're all familiar. Like, the number one thing making headlines right now is this cruise ship that seems to not be able to dock because people are dying of the hantavirus. I'm paraphrasing, but that's essentially what's happening. It's been a pretty big news story. So then if you're a cruise ship company, a different one, do you choose right now to unveil something you're calling mystery cruises? Does that seem like bad timing, potentially?
2: Yes.
1: Okay.
2: What mystery disease are you going to get?
1: Well, I mean, that's the first thing I thought of, too. I just also just maybe, regardless of what you're unveiling, just maybe wait until this other cruise ship disaster unfolds.
3: Well, when is it going to end?
1: Yeah,
3: you don't
1: exactly.
3: know. And you have to keep your business going. When I hear mystery cruise, I don't think, what disease am I getting?
1: No, but I mean, when we think cruise right now, that's the one that's in the news, is the one with the hantavirus. It just feels like, you know, they do that a lot of times. Like, sadly, when there's a plane crash or whatever, then there's a TV show that has a side note of a plane crash. They're like, we're not going to unveil that show right now because, you know, it's not something that seems fun out there in the news.
2: I don't want any mysteries involved. Like, why are all these people dying?
1: So to answer your question, what is it? It's some cruise company called Windstar Cruises has just unveiled their mystery cruises, which are completely in the hands of the captain.
3: Well, I don't like that part.
1: Because a cruise was forced to reroute thanks to a cyclone some time ago, and the passengers said that was the best cruise ever. So they've decided to now just allow them to, I guess, choose their own path. Choose your own adventure as you cruise in the captain's hands, if I may use that expression.
3: But I mean, it would be different if we were taking it to a boat vote. You know what I mean? Like, everybody gets a say-so, and we just go up. I mean, the captain could just be feeling any kind of way. Who knows if his destinations are good?
1: Yeah, I have no clue. And by the way, boat vote, that does sound fun. I'd never heard that before, but I'm going to use that now as well when I go to make room for a hockey bag. Listen, I'm not here to tell you how to run your cruise ship plans, but just the unveiling of anything, I feel like at this point, with that other one out there in the news, seemed like maybe an odd decision.
2: As somebody who regularly doesn't, please read the room.
1: Right, Woody, yes, from one to another.
2: Yeah.
1: And this is twice now in the show today. You identified self-douchey, And now you're saying you don't read the room well. Something's happened. Did you go to therapy yesterday?
2: I do read the room well. I just don't care.
3: That's even worse.
2: That's right.
1: All right. Well, I didn't think that's what you said. All right. I take it back. Yeah. 704-FEZ-3200. Also, the talk back button available to you, whether you are, in fact, making room for a hockey bag or not.
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1: Mother's Day is coming up this weekend. Chelsea, wasn't that the day that your father-in-law said something to you that you'd never heard come from your father-in-law before? Do you remember that?
2: Yes, I'd forgotten about that. That must have been last Mother's Day. It was.

0: a good...
1: Yeah, but kids eat free. Does that extend to any age?
0: No.
1: Okay, so...
2: But what if you just go there and you're like, we left mom at home because she didn't want to be with us. She wanted quiet time. I have children. You know, can we still... Can they still eat free? They have a mother.
0: Yeah. I think you don't have to bring mom. Maybe just show a picture or
2: That's
0: something
2: how
0: like
2: it should
0: that.
2: Be. Yeah.
0: And a place called Pluckers has a free meal if you're a member of their Legacy Gold or Platinum Club. I don't even know what a Pluckers is.
1: You mean strip club, maybe? I don't know.
2: Really?
1: Pizza Hut offering the heart-shaped pizza to celebrate Mother's Day just through the 10th.
2: Okay.
1: So that's what you're wanting, I assume, Chelsea. Wife is leaving town, so that's
2: she's doing it right.
1: That's what she's always wanted.
0: Is she's less, just with taking herself to Hooters.
1: Just less of me is plenty of reward. Apparently,
2: she's just taking one kid, and you promise the other kid doesn't feel some kind of way about it. The one left behind.
1: No.
2: Okay.
1: No. Arby's has got a deal for Mother's Day. Meat and three box.
2: No.
1: Whatever that means.
0: that's my nickname for mom.
2: Meat.
1: That's a nickname for mom?
2: Don't start writing cards for this holiday, okay, Woody? That
0: I saw Der Wiener Schnitzel has a deal as well. Free chili dog, small fries, and a small soda for moms.
1: Okay.
0: Proof of mombership is required. You can either bring your kids or show the photos or just show up using the hashtag momlife.
1: Did you say mombership?
0: That's correct.
1: I want you to stop talking.
0: They said it, not me.
2: Don't ask people to prove that they've had kids. You might get something you're not looking for.
1: By the way, take mom to Twin Peaks, where you can get half-priced wine by the glass.
2: Hell yeah. Is it pajama night?
1: I don't know if they're going to do pajamas. But they do have scenic views, I believe is how they refer to it.
0: Hey,
1: so... If you and mom like to look at that kind of thing together, seek help and head to Twin Peaks.
2: If you're taking mom to do things that you just want to do anyway, I don't think you're doing it right. But if she wants to go to Twin Peaks and Hooters, then by all means. And if you're that person, live your life.
1: I guess it doesn't have to be your mom. It could just be a mom. That you're, you know, maybe.
2: Yeah.
1: If you know what I'm saying.
0: The old meat and three box.
1: There's so many options. You know what? I'm going to put this up at Woody and Wilcox on social media. The way to follow along.
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1: Emotions running hot, not only here in the studio, but around the globe as people start to realize that they're bringing back the presidential physical fitness test that many of us probably did in elementary school years ago. Then it went away at some point, maybe 15 years ago, and it's officially coming back again. And Chelsea was talking about being traumatized as you are compared and contrasted to your classmates and forced to do sit-ups where some dude's holding your feet and you're worried about keeping in some sort of gaseous emission. Appreciate those calls.
2: I just want to say to Chelsea not to feel bad about being traumatized because of the presidential physical fitness test, because I too was traumatized, and I'm in my 60s now, and I still can't stand to hear about it, because I'm tall. My best friend was like the most athletic person, and I had absolutely no upper arm strength because most of my weight is like my legs, and I think I failed every single one of those tests. So the public humiliation from my peers was just scarred me for life. So don't feel bad.
1: Sounds like a lot of boo-hoo talk to me. Whatever. Let's get it going.
3: Oh, man. Chelsea, I think the presidential physical fitness work coming back is great. If you ain't first, you last. Baby! Woo!
1: That's the
4: to be fair, Chelsea, not against it coming back.
1: Mm-hmm.
4: Just seeing a more revised way of scoring it, where you have a kid who does the test maybe at the beginning of the year and then at the end of the year so they can see their progress.
1: Right. I would say what you would like is somehow to compete with yourself,
5: yes,
1: as opposed to be competitive with your peers, mm-hmm, which doesn't really help much, is what you're saying.
5: Yes.
1: Although that guy, clearly, if you're not first, you're last,
5: right,
1: mentality.
5: But
1: sometimes that's helping you, you know, amp up your physical fitness.
5: That's our mentality of the, like, for the shuttle run, but not for other things in this country. You know what I mean? Like reading, how fast can you run?
1: And why don't we do that, by the way? Do we do that when it comes to academic pursuits? Compare ourselves to other kids and have competition? I guess there's a spelling bee. Is that sort of the same idea? But we didn't ever do it with books,
5: right? And dude, make it public too. So if you don't know, you know, it's the equivalent of going up and having to finish a math problem in front of the whole class. But that's the test, yeah.
1: Like Billy Madison once said, kid can't even read. That sort of idea, right?
5: Mm-hmm.
4: Maybe combine them, have speed reading. How fast can you read?
1: But
5: that's not even useful, though. Let's start with just being able to read.
1: So again, for clarification, this guy that you just heard.
3: You ain't first, you last. Woo!
1: That spirited gentleman is not this guy from yesterday with the windshield wipers.
6: I'm running my windshield wipers!
1: Although I love the cut of both of your jibs, and I love your manic sort of
4: unbridled passion.
1: Unbridled passion, really, would be another way to put it.
5: I'm a tinge worried, but hopeful for you.
1: I don't think I'm worried at all. Now, this guy.
7: Yeah, so these fitness tests damaged us as kids. So instead of teaching our kids to do a little better and, you know, not be the slack asses that we were, let's just hide them from, you know, being tested or proving themselves or pushing themselves. Yeah, that's the freaking way to think about it. Right on, dude.
5: I was almost over it. Huh? And now I'm triggered again and I want to flip over a table.
4: Just smile, sweetheart.
1: The way to avoid your problems is to avoid your problems, Chelsea,
5: mm-hmm,
1: to not be tested or judged at all. That's right. The way we build a better America.
5: Right. I don't want kids to prove themselves.
1: No, you don't. Mm-hmm. So glad we can solve that and make everybody feel at ease about the presidential physical fitness test coming back.
3: If you ain't first, you last. Woo! Yeah.
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5: The Mariners open a weekend set against the White Sox tonight in Chicago. Emerson Hancock on the bump for Seattle. Mariners have dropped four of their last six games. The Storm open the regular season tonight against the Valkyries at home. Stanley Cup playoffs. The Hurricanes beat the Flyers 4-1. Take a commanding 3-0 lead in their second round series. I'm Rhonda Moss.
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98.9 KKZX, the classic rock station. Welcome to your Friday Fri-yay. It's Maria Melito. It is May 8th, and Metallica has, it's the 1997's Reload. This is a huge, huge box set, really. It includes, it weighs 10 pounds. You believe that? It's coming out June 26th. Here's Metallica.

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Here's Jet.

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0: You're home for Woody and Wilcox in the morning. 98.9 KKZX, Spokane's classic rock station. The final countdown from Europe. And I know that was used in, it was a car insurance commercial. Is that correct? I just, I say it every time. And it's true. Anytime it's a very recognizable song that's used in a television commercial, I space on who the client is, like what the product is, because I'm focused on the song.
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We have another keyword coming up in just a few minutes. Top of the hour, your chance at winning $1,000, a grand in your hand. 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

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Well, next month, it'll be out for good. Some colleges, it's done right now. We're talking about Alice Cooper and School's Out.

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1: Well, it is Mother's Day this weekend. Well, this Sunday. But the whole weekend is Mother's Day, right? No, well, it's Sunday, and you still have some time. So not to worry if you didn't take care of mom just yet. Here's Def Leppard.

0: 98.9 KKZX. Small Town from John Mellencamp, another person who will be on tour this year. Like I said, 2026. Great, great year of rock and roll concerts. Hey, another keyword's coming up top of the hour. Your chance at winning $1,000, a grand in your hand.
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We're a few minutes away from another keyword, your chance at winning $1,000, a grand in your hand. It's rock and roll. We love it. It's Led Zeppelin.

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And don't forget, if you're stressing about the fact that Mother's Day is this Sunday, this weekend, don't stress. What have I been telling you? Your mom really just wants to spend time with you. 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
1: Intruder, oh, pretty woman from Van Halen. 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And that makes sense. And the big thing, the big motivation, you ready for this? Put your phone away.
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Another keyword's coming up in just a little while. Top of the hour, your chance at winning a grand in your hand. Here's In Bloom from Nirvana.

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Don't forget, if you're looking for stuff to do this weekend, this Mother's Day weekend, hit up our website. 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

98.9 KKZX. Seven Nation Army from the White Stripes. The Guitar Center put out top 10 riffs, guitar riffs. Seven Nation Army White Stripes came in at number 3. Here's Bryan Adams.

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1: Well, I hope you're having a great Friday. 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
1: 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Guess how much it's going for? 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

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Well, as we head into Mother's Day weekend, have a fabulous Mother's Day weekend. And of course, we have more chances for you to win $1,000 just in time for Mother's Day with another keyword minutes away, top of the hour. So you can win $1,000. 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

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Hearing a lot of good rumors out there that Rush show's amazing. 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It's your bud, Stu. 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

0: the late, great Eddie Mahoney, his real name, Eddie Money, his stage name. 98.9 KKZX is the Friday edition of the Drive Home Show. And Americans spend $38 billion on Mother's Day. Yeah, expected to spend a record $38 billion this year for Mother's Day, which is this coming Sunday, the 10th of May. The National Retail Federation says that $284,000 a person. No, no, it's just $284. Thank goodness. Oh my gosh, I'd be in big trouble. And that beats the record set back in 2023. So this is the big one. Mother's Day spending tends to weather times of economic uncertainty. It doesn't matter how much gas costs. It doesn't matter how much the mortgage, insurance, and all that stuff goes up. You got to take care of mom. According to the report, because people want to make sure mom knows she's appreciated. So spend $284,000. It's just $284. So see, it just seems so much lower when you put it that way. 98.9 KKZX. I know my listener's going to take care of the wifey and the mommy. And if your mom's still around, make sure you give her a big hug. Because you never know when you lose her. I lost mine in 2019, and it's been tough. 98.9 KKZX.
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10: 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How's a little trail therapy sound right now? Hop in. Let's go for a ride in the Nissan Armada Pro 4X. Tune out all those work emails and turn up that twin-turbo V6 engine. Instead of letting the kids play online, show them some epic inclines. Turn your 8-person family dinner into an exhilarating off-road adventure. 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
1: 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Cash. That's cash. 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

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From Billy Idol to Three Doors Down, this is When I'm Gone.

98.9 KKZX. Let's keep it rolling. Some more Jagger news coming up. He spent like a little time on The Tonight Show the other day, starring Jimmy Fallon on NBC. I'll go over the full details coming up. But first, it's Journey and some Pink

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0: 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Mick Jagger made his second ever appearance on The Tonight Show starring Jimmy Fallon Wednesday. And like his first time on the show back in 2023, he took part in a skit. Yeah, he played it. Real people, fake arms. You gotta YouTube. It's very funny. Fallon set it up by explaining that he had a role on a British soap opera in the 90s called Jacob's Patience, in which he had a co-star wouldn't use his arms ever, opting instead to hold mannequin arms. Check it out. Of course, Mick Jagger, they've got their new album coming out. We're talking about Foreign Tongues. It's going to be huge, out in June. 98.9 KKZX.
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